Thank you very much, ladies and gentlemen. Once again, Peter Matson on the piano. Peter Matson. This is Carl Denson on the saxophones. Alto, tenor, flute, that kind of stuff. Hugh Reagan on the trumpets. The big one, the medium-sized one, and the little teeny one. Bruce Cox on the drum, nailing it down. And of course, Dwayne Dolphin on the bass.

0: Es folgt eine Übernahme der BBC News auf Englisch.
1: Could Gavin DeGille. A three-day ceasefire brokered by President Trump between Russia and Ukraine is believed to have come into effect. It was due to start on Saturday when Russia holds commemorations marking the defeat of Nazi Germany in the Second World War. From Kyiv, Jonathan Beale reports.
2: Russia and Ukraine had already both independently declared their own ceasefires, which neither side had agreed to observe. President Putin's timed to coincide with Moscow's May the 9th Victory Day parade. But the intervention of President Trump appears to have achieved a deal. He said a three-day ceasefire starting on May the 9th would include the suspension of all attacks and the swap of 1,000 prisoners from both sides. President Zelensky

0: do so. He's insisted he won't go. The Syrian government has announced the arrest of two high-profile senior military officers from the era of the ousted President Bashar al-Assad. Yusuf Taha has more details.
1: The Interior Ministry said Khardal Ahmad Dayoub was the head of Air Force Intelligence in Daraa, the birthplace of the Syrian uprising in 2011. It's accused him of involvement in a chemical attack on the Damascus suburb of Eastern Ghouta in 2013. That was one of the worst atrocities of the civil war. It's believed to have killed more than 1,400 people, including children.
0: The United States has confirmed it will facilitate 2 days of intensive talks between Lebanon and Israel on Thursday and Friday next week. A shaky ceasefire officially remains in place, but Lebanese officials say Israeli attacks on the south killed 11 people on Friday. From Jerusalem, here's Ione Wells.

covering around 50 square kilometres near Kharg Island, Iran's main oil hub, has been detected on satellite imagery this week. It was not immediately clear what had caused the suspected slick off the island's west coast.

0: are expected to attend an all-day celebration outside Parliament on the Danube.
1: Officials in the US state of California say General Motors has agreed to pay nearly $13 million to settle claims it illegally sold motorists' data without their knowledge or consent. The data came from a subscription-based communication system owned by GM, which provides roadside assistance and navigation services. Mexico's President Claudia Sheinbaum

to a haystack, turn and crawl back all the way. It was a White Sox summer in 1982. Boys in Perrys and half-mast trousers, girls in minis and flats old

it's our time with a hosting couple. Their name spelled out on leather skin. We went to South Bend, but we never saw the longest pier. Just Air Force jets, Navy boats. There wasn't much else on TV that

0: Es folgt eine Übernahme der BBC News auf Englisch.
1: To Gvindegil. A three-day ceasefire brokered by President Trump between Russia and Ukraine is believed to have come into effect. It was due to start on Saturday when Russia holds commemorations marking the defeat of Nazi Germany in the Second World War. As part of the ceasefire deal, the warring parties have agreed to exchange 1,000 prisoners of war each. Our Global Affairs reporter, Paul Moss, has more details.
2: Donald Trump's claiming credit for it. He said he persuaded the two leaders to agree a ceasefire as part of ongoing negotiations to end the conflict and persuaded them to swap 1,000 prisoners of war as well. Previous truces have seen the fighting continue with both sides blaming the other for breaking the truce. We'll have to see. But of course, the sad truth is that even if this ceasefire does hold through the festivities, it is only temporary. The conflict seems very likely to resume straight afterward.
1: The British Prime Minister Keir Starmer is facing increasing pressure to stand down from within his own Labour Party after it suffered major losses in different elections across Britain on Thursday. More than 20 of his own MPs have publicly called for him to resign or set a timetable to do so. Here's our correspondent, Aruna Iyengar.
3: Labour Party politicians have been saying these elections have been catastrophic for the party. And the question today is whether Keir Starmer can survive in position at the moment. Reform, led by Nigel Farage, gained over 1,400 seats and Labour lost over 1,400. So that's the scale of the losses. The Labour Party itself is describing these election results as devastating. It's lost control of Wales. Labour was decimated in Scotland.
1: The Syrian government has announced the arrest of two high-profile senior military officers from the era of the ousted President Bashar al-Assad. Qadel Ahmed Dayoub is accused of involvement in a chemical attack on a Damascus suburb in 2013, while Sal Fajr Hassan is believed to have been behind acts of repression during the civil war. Spanish government ministers and the head of the World Health Organization, Tedros Adhanom Ghebreyesus, are due to travel to the island of Tenerife in the Canaries today to prepare for the arrival of a Dutch cruise ship at the centre of an outbreak of hantavirus. Guy Hedgeco reports from the island.
4: Spain's health and interior ministers will travel to Tenerife's Granadilla port, where the passengers are due to disembark, to finalise preparations. The head of the state civil protection agency has outlined the measures that will be taken to ensure that passengers from the vessel do not have any contact with local people. There have been some protests against the arrival of the boat by residents who complain the government has not provided enough information.
1: Guy Hedgeco with that report. World News from the BBC. The Hungarian politician Péter Modrá will be sworn in as the country's new prime minister later after his pro-European Tisza party won a landslide election victory last month. It'll bring an end to a long period of dominance by Viktor Orbán, who's been Hungary's prime minister for 16 straight years. Mr. Modrá has promised to change the system developed by his predecessor that Mr. Orbán himself referred to as illiberal, but which critics saw as increasingly authoritarian. A suspected oil spill covering around 50 square kilometres near Kharg Island, Iran's main oil hub, has been detected on satellite imagery this week. It was not immediately clear what had caused the suspected slick off the island's west coast. Kharg Island has Iran's largest oil terminal, oil pipelines, storage tanks and related infrastructure. Officials in the U.S. state of California say General Motors has agreed to pay nearly $13 million to settle claims it illegally sold motorist data without their knowledge or consent. The data came from a subscription-based communication system owned by GM, which provides roadside assistance and navigation services. Mexico's President Claudia Sheinbaum entered a row caused by the country's education ministry announcing plans to end the school year early due to the Football World Cup and higher summer temperatures. Ms. Sheinbaum says the ministry decision was not final. Will Grant reports.
5: The announcement by the Public Education Ministry of ending the school year a full month early was greeted by howls of disapproval by angry parents, with one group calling it a grave mistake. Under the decision, classes would end on the 5th of June, rather than in early July as planned. Facing at least 4 additional weeks of school holidays poses real logistical difficulties to millions of families, and it has left parents worried about how to juggle the extra childcare alongside work and other commitments.
6: Hallo.
7: Ciao.
6: Grüß euch.
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The roads are hot and dusty, the nights are steamy.

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Here that hide behind walls. 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

0: Es folgt eine Übernahme der BBC News auf Englisch.
1: News with Moira Alderson. A three-day ceasefire between Russia and Ukraine announced by President Trump appears to have broadly come into effect. It coincides with Russia's annual Victory Day parade, which is underway in Red Square in Moscow to mark the defeat of Nazi Germany in the Second World War. Russia had scaled back the parade in part due to the fear of attack. In his address to the parade, President Putin spoke of the dangers facing Moscow during and since World War II and the resolve of the people to counter them.
2: Enslaving and genocide of the many nations of the Soviet Union, all the nations and ethnic groups of the Soviet Union, they gathered forces all around the whole of Europe, and Nazi strategists pedantically were thinking about everything but apart from one thing, the strength of the spirit of the Soviet people. These qualities are being shown in the most difficult times of our motherland.
1: Ukraine's president has ordered his forces not to attack Red Square while the commemoration takes place. Hungary's new Prime Minister, Péter Maggiore, is to be sworn in almost a month after he steered his Tisza party to a landslide victory, sweeping away 16 years of rule by Viktor Orbán. A big celebration of freedom and democracy is getting underway in front of Parliament in Budapest. From Budapest, Nick Thorpe has this report.
3: The contrast between the incoming and outgoing Prime Ministers and their parties is remarkable. Péter Maggiore founded his Tisza party just 2 years ago. 141 Tisza party deputies will be sworn in today. None have political experience. Viktor Orbán founded Fidesz 38 years ago and ran the country as prime minister for 20 of those. Péter Maggiore promises a change of system, the return of checks and balances, democratic controls, and the creation of what he calls a more humane and efficient country.
1: Nick Thorpe reporting. The British Prime Minister Keir Starmer is facing growing calls to resign after his Labour Party suffered heavy election losses on Thursday. Labour lost local council seats across England, largely to the right-wing Reform Party, and suffered significant defeats in Wales and Scotland. More than 20 Labour MPs have asked Sir Keir to set out a timetable to step down, but he's insisted that he will stay. Clive Betts, one of Labour's longest-serving MPs, has been speaking to the BBC.
4: In some ways, it's not what I think this morning, it's what the electorate were telling us in the last few weeks. What people said repeatedly was, we've always voted Labour, we'd like to vote Labour again, but not while Keir is the leader. They just said that, we didn't have to ask them, it was repeated over and over again. That's a real problem going forward, because people have made their minds up.
1: World News from the BBC. A suspected oil spill covering around 50 square kilometres near Karg Island, Iran's main oil hub, has been detected on satellite imagery this week. It was not immediately clear what had caused the suspected slick off the island's west coast. Karg Island has Iran's largest oil terminal, oil pipelines, storage tanks and related infrastructure. Spanish government ministers and the head of the World Health Organization are due to travel to the island of Tenerife in the Canaries today to prepare for the arrival of a Dutch cruise ship at the centre of an outbreak of hantavirus. The MV Hondius is expected to arrive this weekend. Spain's Civil Protection Agency has outlined measures to ensure passengers don't have any contact with locals. Police in Sri Lanka say a senior Buddhist monk has been arrested on suspicion of sexually abusing an 11-year-old girl. Pelagama Hemarathana was detained at a private hospital in Colombo where he'd sought treatment. Our Global Affairs reporter Embarrassan Etcherajan has more details.
5: The alleged abuse is said to have taken place 4 years ago at a highly venerated Buddhist temple in Anuradhapura in central Sri Lanka, where he served as chief priest. The authorities said the alleged victim's mother was also arrested on suspicion of aiding the monk. Pallegama Hemarathana will be presented before a judge. The 71-year-old is the most senior Buddhist cleric in Sri Lanka accused of such an offence. A local court had also imposed a foreign travel ban on the priest. There has been no response from the monk. There have been several cases of clergy abusing children in Sri Lanka.
1: 200 passengers have been evacuated from a plane in the United States after it hit a person walking along the runway. The flight was forced to abandon takeoff from Denver Airport. In recordings from air traffic control, the pilot can be heard saying the engine has caught fire. That's the latest BBC News. Now!
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Oh! Oh! Ah. You Africans, please listen to me as Africans. And you non-Africans, listen to me with open mind.

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for road, every day for bus, every day for work, my people, my people.

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Now we are back here.

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Now listen. 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We Africans all over the world. Now listen.

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But I wanna know for sure. So come on, hold me tight.

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Local time is 12:30 p.m. Please remain seated with your seatbelts fastened until the captain turns off the seatbelt sign. Thank you for choosing Ambassador Airlines and enjoy your stay.

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Maybe. 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About me.

Bill Haley and the Comets, and I said shake, rattle, and roll. Alright, put a nickel in the jukebox and bopping around. Robbie H. here, on clavier. Merle Marr, West Coast Capitol Label, rock and roll, I was 55, mit Rock Rock Ola.

0: The Boxcar Train is rolling down the line. Dat is wel Hank Sperling met Boxcar Blues. Fantastic music from the 50s. We rocken Bob Stomp Stroll gemiddeldig weiter. Frank Sandy of MGM Records hebben we jetzt hier. Met Let's Go Rock'n'Roll.
1: Well.

Dat was Johnny J met zijn Sugar Doll in 1957 of Mercury Records. Back to the blues again now, Lula Reed and Sick and Tired.

0: Es folgt eine Übernahme der BBC News auf Englisch.
1: BBC News with Sue Montgomery. The new Hungarian Prime Minister Peter Modrar has been sworn into office, promising to serve, not to reign. He was formally elected to the post as Parliament met for the first time since his landmark victory in April's general election, which ended the nationalist Viktor Orban's years in power. Nick Thorpe reports from Budapest.
2: Peter Magyar's Tisza party MPs dominate the chamber with 141 seats, while Viktor Orban's previously all-powerful Fidesz are reduced to a rump of 52. Viktor Orban is not even present at today's event. He's chosen not to take his seat in Parliament. He'll remain as party president for 1 year, then will decide on his future. Peter Magyar has promised to rebuild democracy, restoring democratic checks and balances. He's also promised to play a constructive role in the European Union.
1: Vladimir Putin has described Russia's invasion of Ukraine as just in a speech at an annual military parade in Moscow. He praised the Russian soldiers who, in his words, are confronting an aggressive force armed and supported by the entire NATO bloc. Steve Rosenberg watched the event.
3: What was notable about this year's parade was what we didn't see. There were no tanks, no missiles, none of the hardware the Kremlin normally showcases on Victory Day. The parade had been scaled back out of fear of a Ukrainian attack. In a speech, President Putin spoke not just of the past, but of Russia's war now on Ukraine. "We will always be victorious," he said. A 10-minute film was shown of Russia's latest weaponry. The Kremlin had clearly decided that if it couldn't parade the military hardware in public, a video presentation was the next best thing.
1: Australia's far-right populist One Nation Party has won its first seat in the lower house of Parliament in the 30 years since its foundation. David Farley won the Farrer by-election in New South Wales with a projected vote share of over 59%. One Nation has seen its popularity surge in recent months. From Sydney, Katie Watson.
4: The by-election for Farrer was triggered by the resignation of Susan Lee, who quit when she was ousted as the opposition Conservative Liberal Party leader. David Farley, whose background is in agribusiness, called his victory a milestone. One Nation leader Pauline Hanson told supporters that this wasn't just a win for Farrer, it was a win for Australia, and said the party was coming after those other seats.
1: The head of the WHO has thanked the people of Tenerife for receiving a cruise ship hit by a hantavirus outbreak that has already killed 3 people. Tedros Adhanom Ghebreyesus said they had responded with grace and compassion. He promised that any risk to them was low. World News from the BBC.
5: Sue, thank you. That's Sue Montgomery. Hello, I'm Lee James. Welcome back to Sports World's Premier League Saturday. We're still waiting for the first goal in our commentary game at the Stadium of Light. It's 0-0 between Sunderland and Manchester United. With the second half underway, let's rejoin Paul Robinson and Ian Dennis.
6: United, and now with Ahmad to Shaw, but Sunderland are continuing to press. Do you think fatigue could be a factor on this? I mean, it'll be a heavy pitch due to the rain. Sunderland have worked really, really hard, haven't they, for the off the ball to close down Manchester United in every respect.
7: It's a tempo that the manager has obviously asked for them in this particular game, and it's worked for them. But it's a big ask to keep it up for 90 minutes because they're pressing high and they're pressing at pace. And it's not just one or two that's pressing, they're pressing as a unit together. And it's impressive to watch from up here on high because you can see that they've been worked on the training ground, and you can see the movement side to side and to try and close those gaps and those lines between the defence, the midfield, the attacking players that we talk about. There's not been much space for Manchester United today.
6: Maguire with the back pass to Lammens. There's been a goal at St Mirren, Kenny Crawford.
8: Just 30 seconds into the second half, Ian, it's St Mirren 0, Kilmarnock 2, and it's a brilliant finish by Finlay Curtis. It was Greg Kilty, the midfielder, running through. His path was blocked, but the ball rolled into Curtis, the 19-year-old winger on loan from Rangers, and he steered it round Ross Sinclair into the bottom right-hand corner. What a vital goal for Neil McCann's men that could be. It's St Mirren 0, Kilmarnock 2.
6: Yeah, because that, with two games to go, would give them a 4-point buffer over St Mirren, who would then have to go into that relegation slash promotion playoff game to try and retain their top flight status in the Scottish Premiership. Motherwell Hearts is an 8 o'clock kickoff at Fir Park. And a reminder, tomorrow we've got Celtic Rangers live from midday on BBC Radio.
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0: The people of the village of Mukondi bury the bodies of dozens of children, women and men killed in an attack by an armed group. It's not the first time they've had to do this.
1: It was evening around 7 o'clock. I heard noises and children starting to flee suddenly. The rebels were attacking in the direction of our health centre.

Life is hard, and so am I. You'd better give me something so I don't die.

0: Es folgt eine Übernahme der BBC News auf Englisch.
1: BBC News with Chris Barrow. 39 people have been killed in another day of intense Israeli strikes in southern Lebanon. 7 people, including at least 2 women and a girl aged 5, were killed when Israel hit a residential building in the town of Saxakia. It had just become home to 3 displaced families. Our correspondent Hugo Beshega has visited the site.
2: Attacks like this are happening every day across southern Lebanon. The ceasefire here has failed to stop the war. Israel says it is targeting Hezbollah, accusing it of violating the deal, but often it's civilians who are being killed. And Hezbollah has been responding by launching rockets and drones into northern Israel and also against Israeli troops occupying parts of southern Lebanon.
1: The head of the World Health Organization has arrived on the Spanish island of Tenerife to supervise the evacuation of a virus-stricken cruise ship that's due to anchor close by within hours. Nearly 150 people are on board. 3 have died of a rare strain of hantavirus. Tedros Adhanom Ghebreyesus had this message for the islanders.
3: This is not COVID, and we have said it many times as WHO. The risk to the local population is low. One is because of the very nature of the disease itself, but second, the risk is low because the Spanish government has made all the preparations to prevent any problem.
1: The Russian President Vladimir Putin has said he thinks the Ukraine conflict is coming to an end, but that he would only meet his Ukrainian counterpart, Volodymyr Zelensky, once a lasting peace deal was agreed. Mr. Putin was speaking to reporters in the Kremlin after Russia held its most scaled-back Victory Day parade in years.
4: The West promised help and started stoking tensions with Russia, which continue to this day. They expected Russia to suffer a crushing defeat. We know full well that they anticipated the collapse of the state within a few months. It hasn't happened.
1: Russia and Ukraine have accused each other of numerous violations of a 3-day ceasefire that started on Saturday. No major strikes were reported, but a rare Ukrainian drone strike was reported on the Russian Republic of Chechnya, reportedly injuring 6 people. At least 3 were wounded by drones elsewhere in Russia, while in Ukraine 2 people were killed and 3 injured. Iran has indicated it will take part in this summer's Football World Cup in the US, Canada and Mexico, but has asked for a series of guarantees from FIFA and the host countries. The Iranian Football Federation has demanded that all players, coaches and officials travelling with the team be given visas, including those who've done military service with the Islamic Revolutionary Guards. These are listed as a terrorist group in the US and Canada. You're listening to the latest world news from the BBC. The new Hungarian Prime Minister, Peter Modrzej, has given his first speech after being sworn into office. Addressing a square full of supporters waving Hungarian and EU flags, he vowed to change the government and the system and end decades of drifting. Mr. Modrzej takes over following a landslide victory in April's elections after years of nationalist government under Viktor Orban. Nick Thorpe is in Budapest.
5: In his speech in Parliament today, he asked for the leaders of all public institutions, including the President of the Republic, a largely figurehead, to resign. People were pretty much cherry-picked on the basis of loyalty over the past 16 years. I think Peter Modrzej really is saying to all these people, please get out of the way. You're not part of the change that I want to bring to this country. And if you don't go, we'll find a way to remove you legally.
1: Militants have reportedly killed at least 69 people in the troubled northeast of the Democratic Republic of Congo. Security sources reported that armed men affiliated with the Kodeko militia carried out the attack at the end of April in Ituri province. The lack of security in the zone delayed the recovery of the bodies. Security officials in Mali say a wave of attacks by jihadist fighters in the centre of the country in recent days has killed dozens of people. Reports said 2 villages were simultaneously attacked, with homes looted and set on fire, leading to mass displacement. The area has witnessed rising militant activity in recent months. The Greek defence minister says an explosive-filled naval drone found off the island of Lefkada belonged to a foreign state. Nikos Dendias told reporters the authorities knew what the unmanned vessel was carrying, but did not go into further detail. Greek media says the 6-meter drone resembled models used by Ukrainian forces in attacks in the Black Sea. BBC News.
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